you're thankful. How many of you really seeking after the glory of God? Hallelujah. Thank you, Jesus. Come on, lift your hands right where you are. And begin to release a worship. Hallelujah. Thank you, Jesus.

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1: Praise the Lord, everybody. 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Amen. 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

Beyonce, man should live by music alone, but by every word that proceedeth out of the mouth of God. 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

When God speaks to Sarah at 90 years old and tells her she's about to give birth to a baby, she laughs. But God responds and says, is anything too hard for me? And some of y'all have situations that look like they can't be fixed. But you have to understand that when I am is in the picture, anything is possible. I need you to look at somebody and say, anything is possible. So God says, no matter what it looks like,

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1: I am.
0: He can bring you out no matter what it looks like.
1: I am.
0: Say, I am.

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Let me hear you shout, things are going to get better.

Beyonce, man should live by music alone, but by every word that proceedeth out of the mouth of God. 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

Anybody grateful for what Jesus did for you? 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If you're really grateful for his sacrifice, if you know there's no one else that could have did it for you, come on and give him praise.

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How many believe? 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

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And what I want you to do is say three words, and I want you to press down on his shoulders real quickly. If you want God to bless them and bless you, that sickness in your body, that financial problem, oh, you ain't got to say nothing. 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He touched me right then. How many believe he can move in here?

Hallelujah. 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And as it's written in the book of Psalms, 139, verse 14, I am fearfully and wonderfully made. 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

0: Cause there's a line left in you to do for me. 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Say, how could you use me when you know this and that about me? 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
1: Okay. Some of y'all in here been waiting for your next opportunity, been waiting on some stuff to come through for you, and you was getting ready to look for your own sources. 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
2: Gulfport, Biloxi. Top of the morning, top of the morning, top of the morning. Good, grand, great, wonderful morning. Yes, yes, yes, indeed. Good morning to each and every one of you. Yes, it's 3 minutes after the 7 o'clock hour, and you're listening to Lakeisha Cotton in the morning. Good morning. Today is the day that our Lord God has made. We shall rejoice and be glad in it. Oh, yes, God deserves our very best. He deserves our worship this morning. Come on and begin to shake yourself and move. Get a move on. Come on, push yourself. It's the start of the week. Good morning, good morning, good morning. Our God is good today. Our God is kind today. It's Lakeisha Cotton in the morning. I'm here to push you this morning. I'm here to press you this morning, to motivate you to start your day. Why don't you go on and get up? Those of you that aren't up yet, why don't you go on and get up and begin to worship God and praise Him and thank Him for who He is and thank Him for His grace. Thank Him for His favor. Thank Him for another opportunity to worship Him. We bless Him today. We thank Him today. In spite of everything that's going on in our lives, and oh, believe me when I say I've got some stuff going on. In spite of everything that's going on in our lives, God is still worthy. God still deserves my worship. He still deserves my best. He still deserves my attention. He still deserves me in the name of Jesus. So I can't become so twisted up and wrapped up in what's happening in my life that it distracts me from my worship. It distracts me from the mandate that's on my life. So I want to encourage you all this morning, in spite of what's going on in your life, in spite of what you may be feeling, in spite of who may have done it to you, who may not have done anything for you, God still is calling, is requiring of you more. He's requiring more of you. Yes, He's pulling, pushing, prodding. He's trying to get to the core of you. Thank you, Holy Ghost. He's trying to get to the core of you. And with that, we have to give God who we are. We have to show ourselves unto Him, being transparent unto God, because He knows. He knows what's in our hearts. He knows what's in our minds. He knows what our intentions are. He knows what's going to happen next. He knows the outcome of this situation. So we put it in His hands, and I, for one, am a witness. We put it in His hands. He knows the outcome. He knows what's happened, everything in between. He knows when it started and when it's going to end. So we bless Him for being so sovereign and so good. We bless Him for being so kind and so attentive to our cares, attentive to those things that concern us. Yes. Father, I thank You from the bottom of my own heart for giving me another chance this morning to get up and pray and praise and worship, repent and seek Your face and ask of You, show me the error of my ways. And that should be our prayer daily. We have to remember that our prayer daily should be, Father, show me where I err. Show me where I falter. Show me where I fall short. Show me, God, what it is that You would have me to do. Show me, God. Show me, reveal it unto me. And when You show me, when You reveal it unto me, Father, set my heart ablaze. Set my mind ablaze. Set the spirit of conviction within me ablaze so that I can understand and see this is not Your will. This is not Your way. This is not what You're calling unto me to do. But that which You are calling, that You reveal it to me, and that I am in a posture of acceptance. Yes, a posture of acceptance. That means I'm in a position where I can relinquish over the things that I want, the things that I want to do, how I want it, how I feel, how this has affected me. Yes, God is concerned with those things, but we have to remember that even in the midst of what we're going through, we have an end goal in mind. So with that, we ask God to show us, give us strategy on how to handle every situation that we're dealing with. I'm not telling you things that I don't have to walk out in my own life, walking it out daily. This is a daily thing that we must do. Whatever we encounter in our lives, this we must do. Yes. Walk it out. Walk it out. I say to you today, walk it out. Yeah, that part of your journey will soon come to an end. Yes, this won't be like it always. This won't be here always. This is not going to last forever. It's temporary. And because I know it's temporary, it's meant to teach me something. Do you believe that? That when God allows situations to come into your lives, it's teachable moments. It's time when He's trying to show us Him. He's also trying to show us ourselves. He's trying to push and pull us into a new place in Him and propel us into our destinies. Our situations don't define us, but how we respond to them define us. How we respond to them dictates our next move. So, Father, teach us how when we respond to situations, people, places, and things, issues, whatever it may be, challenges that may come up in our lives, rejection, not whatever it may be, Father, I ask that you show us and teach us how to handle them, that we may not harm our fellow sister and brother as we're dealing with it in the process. So I said rejection. Early last year, God was ministering to my heart, dealing with me about rejection. And that's something that I've had to deal with for a minute. And so God is taking me back to that place. But He gave me different types of rejection that I didn't even know existed in my own life. And it was the fear of rejection, self-rejection, and inherited rejection, and perceived rejection. All of these were in effect in my life, things that are passed down from my ancestors, from my fathers, great grandfathers, great grandmothers, aunts and uncles, things that happened in my life that was passed down to me. That's called an inherited spirit of rejection or inherited spirit of anything. That means if they felt a certain way about a family member or a friend, they shared it, they pruned us, they prodded us, they matured us into that same way. We don't deal with the Joneses or the Smiths or the Jacksons or whomever because grandmama and them didn't deal with them. Just calling random names. And so we never understand why, but we use that, we carry that over into our own lives. And then we teach our children. And so we don't have a reason why, but we just know we do it like that because they've been doing it like that. In my case, it was rejection. And so I had to forgive my ancestors for passing that spirit down. And then I renounce it and reject it from my own life. So Father, this morning, I renounce that. We renounce that. Yes. And then there's self-rejection, always thinking that we're not good enough. Yes, that every opportunity that comes to us, we squander it. We don't take every advantage of the opportunity and the new relationships because we feel that we've had to deal with so much in life that we self-reject things. We reject it before we even have an opportunity to see what it's all about. We squander away blessings, you know? And then there's perceived rejection and the fear of being rejected. Before anything even happens in your life, it's automatic that you feel you don't have your legal spiritual right to receive certain blessings you don't deserve, which we don't. But God blesses us according to the way He sees fit. If we show ourselves to be good stewards over a small amount of money, God can bless us with a little bit more money. But before we're able to even get to the next level in our lives, it's hard for us because we automatically reject, we eliminate ourselves out of the equation before we even have an opportunity to prove that we actually deserve it, that we actually worked hard for it. And so even those things, I had to cancel those things that had been in operation in my life for so many years. Yes, and I had to minister to myself. I had to find a place in me to tell me I'm enough. I deserve this. I've been doing what God has called me to do. And this does not mean that we validate our bad behavior or negativity. What it means is when you identify things that are in operation in your life, you identify that, call it out by name, renounce it, and repudiate it. Repudiate means to shun the very thought of things coming your way to convince you that something really isn't what it is. If you're looking at it in the face and it shows itself to be strong, it tells you what it is, you repudiate it, renounce it immediately. That means I'm looking at the sky. The clouds are white. The sky is in my eyes looks to be blue or light gray. But something comes to me and say, no, the sky is purple. No, the sky is red. If I'm looking at it and I can identify exactly what it is myself without any influence and factually that's what it is, then anything that comes to me to change my thought process, to influence my thinking in a negative manner, then I immediately have to remove myself from that thing. That means to repudiate, to stop it at the root, at the helm. And so if you're looking at a situation and you know exactly what it is, God has shown you exactly what it is. You've discerned exactly what it is. Don't allow any other spirit other than the Spirit of God to influence your thinking. That's a word even for me today. At the start of this year, the new year, the Lord said to me, he always gives me a word at the start of the year. The Lord said to me at the start of this year, seeing is believing. If you see it, you better believe it. And so even in my own life, things have been revealed, you know, countless things, people, places, things, dealing, situations, things. And it's just a learning process for me. So we're always learning. And in the midst of us always learning, we have to remember that our learning is not just for us, that God puts us in unique positions to be a blessing to somebody else. So that which I learn, I share with my fellow man. Why? Because I don't want to see my sisters and brothers fall into the same pitfalls, the same traps, the same demonic influences, the same division. It's a spirit of division that the enemy throws at us to try to keep us from coming together. He knows our strength is in unity. Amen. So this morning, I want to encourage you all this morning to just remember who you are. Lock yourself down in your most holy faith. And whatever comes to you to influence your thinking on a situation or to influence your thinking on the thing that God has called you to do, remain focused. Because there's going to be trials, there's going to be situations, there's going to be discouragement, there's going to be times when the enemy wants to throw his weight around, wants to literally throw his weight around. But we have to believe that God is still in control and that no matter what, he will get the glory. So be encouraged today, my sisters and brothers, as you guys go about your morning, pray that you're having a wonderful morning so far. I pray so far, it's a wonderful morning. Yes, yes, yes, yes, yes, it shall be. You got to open up your mouth and say that it's going to be a wonderful morning. That's what you got to say. Decree and declare, today is going to be the best day of my life. You know why? Because I've got an opportunity to get up and do this thing all over again. Do it right this time. Go back and make some corrections. If I've offended anyone, if I've harmed my fellow sister and brother, now I've got an opportunity today to get up and repent. Talk it out. Talk it over. That's a word even for me. But this is something daily. This is not something that you do once and for all. You do this daily because the more you encounter people, the more the likelihood increases of things happening. So we're having a wonderful day today. I pray that on this day, you're able to finish what you started on Monday. What were you supposed to be doing? You've had 5 days. I pray that you're able to finish your projects and prep yourself for next week. It's going to be a good week. I want you to keep your radio dial locked right here. It's Lakeisha Cotton in the Morning on 98.7 FM, 1130 AM, Your Power Gospel Radio. Yes, indeed. And if you're traveling in your car, I hope you remember to put that seatbelt on. Try not to text and drive. And also make sure you check the back seat before you get out of that vehicle. We don't want to leave the babies, the senior citizens, or the pets locked in an airless vehicle all the workday. Now, do we? No, that wouldn't be good, especially for the saints. So make sure you check that back seat. We don't want to be reading about anybody in the newspaper in this season. So for that matter. So make sure you check your back seat. And if you want to keep listening to WQFX all morning long, make sure you go to your app store and download the free WQFX Power Gospel Radio app. And as my brother Elder Greg Whitfield says, the app is absolutely free. Yes, indeed. You can listen anytime, anywhere, on any device, in any part of the country. That's right. With that said, we've got over 7 countries listening, and we're proud about it. Yes, we are. So go to your app store, download the free app. Yes, and you can have the power of your Power Gospel Radio in the palm of your hand. Also want to remind everybody, yes, that Elder G and Lady B is coming up this afternoon from 4 p.m. to 7 p.m. with the Praise Time Press. If you've been enjoying them, make sure you lock your radio dial back in. As a matter of fact, don't just lock it back in. Keep it locked right here. They're going to be on from 4 to 7 this evening. Praise Time Press giving you a variety of things from trivia to worship to the old school drive. They've jam-packed it with the word of the day. I mean, it's amazing. So make sure you tune in. Today is going to be the best day of your life. Yes, it shall be. Open up your mouth now and say, today shall be the best day of my life. Why? It's the day that the Lord God has made, and God has not given me the spirit of fear today, but love, peace, joy, and a sound mind. I'm going to go forth in the things that God is calling me to do. Come on and push yourself into your new place of worship, into your new destiny. God has need of you. There's a lot of things you need to be doing for the kingdom, but we've gotten distracted. Let's not get distracted. I'm speaking to my own self. This is a teachable moment for me. So make sure you stay locked all day, all day, all day. Yeah, all day. Put it on your phone when you get out of the car. You're still locked in. That's right. To Lakeisha Cotton in the Morning. I'm here till 11 o'clock. WQFX is all day long. Keep it locked.

really want to see something different in your life, you got to allow worship to overtake you. Put worship back at the top of your list and begin to open up your mouth and send into this atmosphere a worship that lets God know you want to see him differently than you've ever seen him before. You want him to reveal himself in a way he's never revealed himself before. And it can happen at this very moment. If we'll just open up our mouths and worship.

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0: yes, Lord, and He's greatly to
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0: Yes, He is.
1: God is great.
0: Yeah.

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When God speaks to Sarah at 90 years old and tells her she's about to give birth to a baby, she laughs. But God responds and says, is anything too hard for me? And some of y'all have situations that look like they can't be fixed. But you have to understand that when I am is in the picture, anything is possible. I need you to look at somebody and say, anything is possible. So God says, no matter what it looks like,

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1: I am.
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1: Look at somebody, tell them work what you got. 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
4: Hallelujah. As it is written in the book of Philippians, chapter 1, verse 6, the good work

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At 10:23 a.m. Central Daylight Time, Doppler radar indicated thunderstorms producing heavy rain across the warned area. Between 1 and 4.5 inches of rain have fallen. Additional rainfall amounts of 1 to 3 inches are possible in the warned area. Flash flooding is ongoing or expected to begin shortly. Hazard: flash flooding caused by thunderstorms. Source: radar. Impact: flash flooding of small creeks and streams, urban areas, highways,

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National Weather Service in New Orleans has issued a flash flood warning for northeastern Hancock County in southern Mississippi, east central Pearl River County in southern Mississippi, until 2 p.m. Central Daylight Time. At 10:59 a.m. Central Daylight Time, Doppler radar indicated thunderstorms producing heavy rain across the warned area. Between 1 and 3.5 inches of rain have fallen. Additional rainfall amounts of 1 to 2 inches are possible in the warned area. Flash flooding is ongoing or expected to begin shortly. Hazard: flash flooding caused by thunderstorms. Source: radar. Impact: flash flooding of small creeks and streams, urban areas, highways, streets, and underpasses, as well as other poor drainage and low-lying areas. Some locations that will experience flash flooding include mainly rural areas of northeastern Hancock and east central Pearl River counties. Turn around. Don't drown when encountering flooded roads. Most of flood deaths occur in vehicles. Be aware of your surroundings and do not drive on flooded roads. Please report observed flooding to local emergency services or law enforcement and request they pass this information to the National Weather Service when you can do so safely. Repeating, a flash flood warning has been issued until 2 p.m. Central Daylight Time for the following counties in Mississippi, Hancock, and Pearl River.

give the Lord praise in the house. Give the Lord praise. Give the Lord praise. Give the Lord praise.

0: there's a line left in you to do for me. 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Say, how could you use me when you know this and that about me? 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
1: Okay. Some of y'all in here been waiting for your next opportunity, been waiting on some stuff to come through for you, and you was getting ready to look for your own sources. But them three words, because you waited. Because you wanted. Let's sing this song, because I'm finna dance. Let's go. I'm finna dance already. Come on. Because you waited, you can expect it any day now.

I used to be so broken, lost, empty. A heart with no beat.

The National Weather Service in New Orleans has issued a flash flood warning for northeastern Hancock County in southern Mississippi, east central Pearl River County in southern Mississippi, until 2:30 p.m. Central Daylight Time. At 11:36 a.m. Central Daylight Time, Doppler radar indicated thunderstorms producing heavy rain across the warned area. Between 2 and 5.5 inches of rain have fallen. Additional rainfall amounts of 1 to 3 inches are possible in the warned area. Flash flooding is ongoing or expected to begin shortly. Hazard, life-threatening flash flooding. Thunderstorms producing flash flooding. Source, radar. Impact, life-threatening flash flooding of creeks and streams, urban areas, highways, streets, and underpasses. Some locations that will experience flash flooding include Poplarville. This includes the following interstate: Interstate 59 in Mississippi between mile markers 21 and 27. Turn around, don't drown when encountering flooded roads. Most flood deaths occur in vehicles. Move to higher ground now. Act quickly to protect your life. Be aware of your surroundings and do not drive on flooded roads. Please report observed flooding to local emergency services or law enforcement and request they pass this information to the National Weather Service when you can do so safely. Repeating, a flash flood warning has been issued until 2:30 p.m. Central Daylight Time for the following counties in Mississippi, Hancock, and Pearl River.

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0: 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You'll experience the anointed and powerful teachings of Pastor George Stix, Jr. We believe your life will be changed and you will soar into the next dimension God has for you. 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
1: I'm going to read verses 1 through 4. I'm asking you to listen closely to what Jesus said in these particular four verses. Matthew chapter 18, verse 1 through 4. The word of the Lord reads as follows. At the same time came the disciples unto Jesus, saying, "Who is the greatest in the kingdom?" And Jesus called a little child unto him and set him in the midst of them and said, "Verily I say unto you, except you be converted, except you are born again, except you be converted and become as little children, ye shall not enter into the kingdom of heaven." Remember, their question was, who is the greatest in the kingdom of heaven? Our final verse, Jesus closes by saying, "Whosoever therefore shall humble himself," please type that word in the comment box, if you will, humble, H-U-M-B-L-E, humble. Jesus said, "Whosoever therefore shall humble himself as a little child, the same is the greatest in the kingdom of heaven." Father, again, we thank you. We invite your presence in this place tonight. And we ask you, God, to touch us, to unveil yourself to us through your word by your Holy Spirit. In Jesus' name we pray, amen. My topic is part two of a two-part series entitled Humility, the road that travels down but leads up. Humility, the road that travels down but leads up. On a number of occasions over the years, I have posed the question, if you were granted just one wish, what would that wish be? I've asked that question, and remarkably, I've got some very interesting answers. But the question again was, if you were granted just one wish,

0: What would you ask for? What would that wish be? When I hear the various responses from the people that I ask, that I have asked over the years, I cease not, frankly, to be amazed at the answers, at the replies that I get, because oftentimes, and this is really remarkable, people, even saved people, would say the wish that I would want granted is to know whether or not I'm going to make it into heaven. I find that absolutely incredible, but over the years, that has been the answer on a number of occasions, and I cease not to be amazed by that. For reasons I will explain later, again, I'm going to pose that same question to you tonight, that same question to you, and I really want you to take it to heart. It is not a trick question. It is something that I really want you to ponder. If you were granted one wish, just one, anything, what would you ask for? What would you ask to be granted? Anything. Would it be to become the richest person on the planet? I'm just being real because, you know, we can get holier than thou. Well, we can get, let's say it like this. We can get cute with it and give the answer that we think is religiously correct or spiritually right. But would you ask to be the richest person on the planet? Would you perhaps ask to live forever or perhaps to be happily married or finally married? Would you ask to have a full head of hair or long hair or different hair? Would you ask to become the greatest sports or entertainment celebrity or superstar? Would your request be, if you know you could have it granted to you the very moment that you ask, would it be to become a world-class hairstylist or restaurant chef? Or maybe that your child would become the leader of the free world, the president of the United States of America? Would your request be to have the largest, grandest mansion on a beach with butlers and servants serving you? Would your request be, and I'm trying to find you wherever you are, and it might not be one of these, but I'm hoping that you'll get the point here. Would your request be to instantly be healed of a long-term malady or illness in your body? Would your request be to travel the world and to never have to work again another day in your life? Would your request be to become the greatest singer or musician of all time? What would it be? I'm really serious. What would your one request be? By the way, if your answer tonight, as you ponder and as you reply, not online, just I want you to keep it in your heart. If your answer would be to be sure, 100% sure of your salvation or where you would spend eternity, we're going to address that at the end of my lesson tonight. Also, later I'll get back to the question, if you were granted one request. I'll get back to that later in this message. But for now, according to Wikipedia, you know, the digital online encyclopedia, Muhammad Ali is widely regarded by boxing commentators and historians around the world as the greatest heavyweight boxer of all time, Muhammad Ali. In fact, unashamedly and in an extremely braggadocious fashion, Muhammad Ali, during his boxing career, marketed himself as the greatest. I mean, you know, he backed it up pretty much in the ring, but he marketed his own self by declaring that he himself was the greatest, at least in the boxing world. As we'll see later in our anchor passage in Matthew chapter 18, verse 1 through 4, and actually we just read it, but we're going to deal with it in further detail later. The disciples asked Jesus, "Who is the greatest in the kingdom?" Who is the greatest in the kingdom? And in both of our anchor passages, or in our anchor passage, as well as a supporting reference that I'm going to refer to later, James and John were attempting to make reservations in heaven to sit on the right hand or the left hand of God, they and their mother. It sounded like Jesus' disciples needed exactly what Jesus was about to give them, and it was a lesson from the master himself in humility. Think about that. They asking him, his disciples, asking Jesus, who's the greatest in the kingdom? As you will see, remarkably, both exchanges between Jesus and his disciples occur while Jesus was actually en route to the cross. I don't know if you ever caught that in the Word of God, through Jerusalem. They are preoccupied with themselves and their own self-fulfillment or pleasure, even while Jesus was speaking to them about what he was about to face. Imagine that. They were actively arguing over who's the greatest and shamelessly jockeying for the seat next to the master in heaven. Now, while that may seem a little far out there to us, the reality is sometimes the way we live our own lives, we are so consumed with, enthralled with things that really should not be even on our minds considering the call of God on our lives. God has a plan for you. God loves you. He created you, and before the foundation of the world, he knew exactly what he wanted you to be and where he wanted you to be. I declare unto you tonight, don't get so preoccupied with what's going on in your life that when Jesus is knocking on your heart's door, you're concerned about things that bring pleasure or gratification to yourself than rather the heart of God and perhaps what he's trying to teach. Whether they intended it or not, they were exhibiting inexcusable audacity and insensitivity to Jesus' situation. They were quite bold, quite honestly, to be asking about the things that they were asking about and talking about the things that they were talking about when Jesus was describing to them the humiliation, the death that he would be experiencing very shortly. Now back to my original question. I said I'd get back to this. If you were granted just one wish, what would that wish be? What would you ask for? I really want you to deal with this. And please be real. Be true to God and real to yourself, okay? With that question in mind, let's look at two notable occurrences in the Bible where that very question was posed by the Lord. Two notable instances in the Bible where that question was actually posed. What do you want? Ask of me what it is you want. The number one thing I want to refer to is the matter of God asking young King Solomon, who was the new king following his father, King David. God asked him, what do you want? What do you ask me for? Here it is in scripture in 1 Kings chapter 3, beginning at verse 5. Listen closely to what happened. I want you to notice the tenor, the disposition of Solomon's heart and his attitude toward God and seemingly the thoughtfulness he had in his exchange with God, even though it was in a dream. Now let me park there for a moment, because some people might discount this exchange between Solomon and God, if you will, or this instance of God asking him, what do you want, because it was in a dream. May I remind you that God is not hindered by your subconscious state. God deals with people in many ways, and he can deal with you and speak to you even in your dreams. Your subconscious mind is not a limitation to God. God can infuse thoughts into your heart because he's God. Okay, and it happens oftentimes, and that's why I encourage you to keep a pad by your bedpost or by your nightstand next to your bed, because the Lord may very well wake you up. The question is, will you be attentive enough to recognize that God is trying to get your attention and take him seriously enough and to understand that God can talk to you even in your sleep? Let's listen to what happened here in 1 Kings chapter 3, beginning at verse 5. In Gibeon, the Lord appeared to Solomon in a dream by night. And God said, ask what I shall give you. Now can you imagine God himself, the creator, the sovereign himself, asking the question, what Would you ask of me, what can I do for you? Notice Solomon's unselfish and humble reply. It's right here in scripture, verse 6. And Solomon said, thou hast shown unto thy servant David, my father, great mercy, according as he walked before thee in truth and in righteousness and in uprightness of heart with thee. And you have kept for him this great kindness, for thou hast given him a son to sit on his throne. He was speaking of himself, as it is this day. Right now, I'm just a young man, and you have now given me my father's throne. Verse 7, he says, and now, O Lord my God, thou hast made thy servant king instead of David, my father, and I am but a little child. Notice this. We're going to get back to that little child thing, because I want you to remember what Jesus said in our anchor passage in Matthew chapter 18. He said, unless you be as a little child. Notice what Solomon says here. He says, and I am but a little child. I know not how to go and come. I don't even know what I'm doing. And now I am sitting on the throne of Israel. Verse 8, and thy servant is in the midst of thy people. He said, I'm amongst everybody else here, the whole nation of Israel. And you've chosen me, a great people that cannot be numbered for or counted for multitudes. Verse 9, given therefore thy servant an understanding. Now, I got to stop here. I got to pause. Let's not miss what is about to happen here. God asked Solomon, the successor of his father David, what do you want? What do you want? You know something? I believe the Lord is asking you that tonight. There's a reason why you're signed on. There's a reason why you are hearing this message tonight. And I believe it wasn't just to be something rhetorical for us to refer to that has happened in the past. I believe God is specifically asking through this messenger to you tonight, what do you want? What do you want? Notice how Solomon replied. He said, give me your servant an understanding heart to judge your people. What? Are you kidding me? Of all the things that Solomon could have asked for, he said, give me an understanding heart. These are your people. I want to do right by them and honor you. Give me an understanding heart that I may discern between good and bad. For who is able to judge this so great of people? Solomon was as humble as a little child, even given the opportunity to ask anything of the God, of the Creator himself. He was not consumed with his position or his own interest. Now, I got to say that. You know, I don't know if you're one of those man-powering husbands who you feel like because you wear the pants that you are the boss, the dictator, and the supervisor, and not the one who's to love, to protect, and to provide. I don't know if you're that supervisor on the job where you think that your position is what makes you. But I want to remind you that of Solomon's attitude here. He was not consumed with his position. He was not consumed with his own interest. He wanted only to honor and to please God. Now, that is powerful, y'all. That is powerful. Not some mortal being. He wanted God to be pleased with him. Verse 10, he said, the Bible says, and the speech pleased. In other words, what he asked of God pleased the Lord, that Solomon had asked this thing. Seemingly, he realized my very topic tonight. The road that travels down actually leads up. He knew that by being humble and submissive to the will of God and being interested in what God wanted and wanting to honor God in his request, I believe that Solomon realized that the road that travels down actually leads up. And indeed it did. Perhaps you know the story. In verse 11, the Bible says, and God said unto him. Now, you know something? This ought to, I could almost stop after I read this verse. If we could really get the picture here of what the punchline is, the moral of the story, which I'll talk about in a moment. But listen to verse 11. He says, and God said unto Solomon, unto him, because you have asked this thing, because you have asked for understanding, because you asked for discernment that you might lead my people, because you asked to please me, essentially, he said this. And you didn't ask for yourself. You didn't ask for long life. You didn't ask for riches for yourself. You didn't ask for life of your enemy. You didn't ask me to go out and destroy all of your enemies. No, God said, and you asked that self rather for understanding, to discern judgment. Behold, I have done according to thy word. Oh, my Lord, did you get that? God said, you didn't ask me for frivolous stuff, for stuff that did not show honor or rather regard for me. And he says, so I've done it. You asked for understanding. You got it. I've done it. I have given you the wise, or a wise and an understanding heart, so that there was none like you before. Neither shall there be any wise like or rise unto thee like unto thee. God's saying, what I'm going to do for you, because you have so honored me. I hope you're getting the thread here, church. He said, because you have so honored me and not being caught up with yourself, your own agenda, the things that are important to you and of interest to you, with no consideration for what brings glory to me. He said, I'm going to give you what you want, what you've asked for. And not only that, notice here in verse 13, and I have also given you that which thou hast not asked for. Oh, no. Did you hear that? I really want you to get that. God is looking for those who will worship him, who will make him first, who will put him at the top of the totem pole, who will look to him and rely on him, trust him, and honor him with their decisions and their actions. He said, I've given you that which you've asked for. I have also given you that which you've asked for, plus riches and honor, so that there shall not be any among the kings like unto thee all your days. Nobody's going to be able to match what I do in and through you, Solomon, because you did something special tonight. So I want to pause again and tell you that I believe God is asking you the same question. What do you want? Think about that. How are you going to answer that question? Is it going to be something that really has only to do with you, your four, and no more? Is it going to be something that raises your status in society? Is it going to be something that has no relationship whatsoever to bringing honor to God? I told you I would tell you what the moral of the story is. It's pretty obvious, right? Here it is. Wherever or whenever you ask God for something, overrule your flesh. That's the moral of the story. Whenever you ask God for something, because I believe, again, I'm serious about it. I believe even tonight, God is asking you. There's a reason why you're here. God knew you were going to be here on this night, this day, hearing this message. So I believe he's asking each of us, what do you want? And he's giving us an opportunity to do something extraordinary in our lives. Some of the stuff that you're working for, some of the stuff that you are struggling through, you can stop that if you answer the question from your heart with the right attitude and with the purpose of, or with the intent of honoring God. So the moral of the story, with the dream that Solomon had and the question that God asked of him, is whenever you ask God for something, overrule your flesh. Your flesh is that part of you that has a propensity to go do its own thing, irrespective of anything God is saying. Your flesh is that part of you that is prone to sin and has no desire whatsoever to see you walking in the things of God. Overrule that. My father used to say, bless his heart, he's going on now, but he used to say, rule your spirit. He would tell the church that, rule your spirit. attention to what the Lord is saying. The Lord is knocking on your heart's door. He's, I believe, giving you a chance tonight to turn your life around. Tonight can be a pivotal night. You're saying, but it's just another. No, no, it's not. No, it's not. This is not just any ordinary night. Something supernatural, I believe, is occurring right now for those who would attend to the word that God is giving with an attentive ear. Whenever you ask God for something, overrule your flesh and instead ask God for those things that first and foremost honor and please him. Make that a rule in your life. Ask God for the stuff that makes a difference with him. Did not he say, seek ye first, Matthew 6:33, seek ye first the kingdom of God and his righteousness? You know, I like to make that real simple so that we don't have to get too technical with it. Well, God is really saying, make me first. That's really what he's saying. Make me first. When you get ready to make your next major decision, make me first. When you get ready to make your next minor decision, he's saying, make me first. Whenever you get ready to change your plans, he said, make me first. Whenever you get ready to do something that you're not certain about, he said, just make me first. Amen. First and foremost. Not your husband, not your wife. I know that messes with your religion, but not your husband, not your wife, not your child, your grandchild, your dog, your vacation plan. No, he said, make me first. Seek ye first the kingdom of God and his righteousness, and all these things shall be added unto you. Can we be bold enough to make God the top priority? Can we put God on the top shelf in this year of 2022? Can we just simply say, God, I tried a whole bunch of stuff. Some of it worked, but most of it didn't. I'm going to try you this year. I'm going to honor you. I'm going to worship you with my life. My lifestyle is going to reflect a sense of commitment and honor to you. That's what God wants. So can God ask you that question? What do you want? What do you want, George? What do you want? Ask God for those things that first and foremost honor and please him. I believe you got the floor. I wouldn't say that if I didn't really believe that. I believe you have the floor. I believe that you have God's ear. When his word goes forth, if we are attentive to what he has to say, as in Joshua chapter 1 verse 8 and Proverbs chapter 4 verse 20 to 23, I believe when we are attentive to his word, we have his ear. The word actually says that. And when we ask, we got to do it from the heart. When you ask God for something that will bring honor and glory to him, it can't just be off the top of your head. It's got to be from the depths of your heart. Why is that? Because in the kingdom of God, the road that travels down actually leads up. If we are willing to step back and step down, put our priorities aside and say, Lord, I'm going to try your way. I've dishonored you by making some decisions and I've actually suffered from that. God, can we just be real with ourselves and acknowledge that some of the mess that we're in right now is because we did not do it God's way? If we can just step back and give ourselves a lower priority and give ourselves to God, what we realize is that by stepping down, what you really did is stepped up. In James chapter 4, verse 10, the Bible says, humble yourselves in the sight of the Lord, and he shall lift you up. Oh, my God. You know, that's counterintuitive, particularly in our culture and our society. You know, humble yourself. Are you kidding me? No, this is dog eat dog. This is crab eat crab. I mean, we got to go for our own self. We got to make it happen on our own. That's the kind of language that our flesh is sensitive to, because that's what's coming in over the news line or over the TV line. You know, I'm gonna tell you something kind of extraordinary. Lady and I are trying something out. We canceled our TV. He said, ooh, Pastor, you're going to the dark ages. No, I'm not. On the 16th of last month, it wasn't a financial thing at all. It was that we want to be closer to the Lord and closer to each other. And some of that mess that we pay for, some of the filth that we pay for and even expose, and I'm not condemning nobody, I'm just simply saying it's the truth, that we pay for and put our children in earshot of it or in view of it. If we would just step down off the ladder and say, God, I know this doesn't honor you, it's over. Now, I'm not telling you you need to cancel the TV like we have. I'm just simply saying you might need to make a decision that brings honor to God, because God is still asking the question, what do you want?
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3: Now we're going to ask Sammy if he would play a verse of a song, one of my recordings that I get joy out of singing, for whether you know it or not, God is good to me.
4: Yes.
3: It may not be good to you.
4: No, God will.
3: I'm talking about me.
4: Come on here. Come on here.
3: Everything that I have belongs to him. And I know if I tried to pay him anything, it would only be with something that he gave me. But one thing I surely can do is say thank you.
4: Yes, thank you. You ought to say that tonight.
5: Say it tonight, Dr. Willie.
4: My Lord. Go ahead and work on it, Sam.
5: Check him a little bit, Sam.

0: done for me.
1: Set.
0: Yes, sir. Oh, yeah. I was a sinner.

0: share.
1: That's all right, Bill. Yeah. Sure enough.
0: I can't pay the Lord. But I'd like to tell him, Lord, thank you, sir. I would not, talking about me now, be ungrateful.

0: He gave me a little more courage.
1: Yes, please.

0: that I
1: want thing.
0: Church, I can't forget. And oh, I know the Lord have never. He never, never, never failed me yet. And every now and then, I like to get off by myself. Look up and tell the Lord, Lord, Lord, Lord, thank you, sir. From my childhood, the Lord brought me.
2: Yes, he did.
0: Did he bring you?
2: Yeah.
0: He brought me all along the way.

0: happened to me. Listen. I could have been dead. Dead in my grave. But oh, he spoke one word. And he made old death behave.
1: Can't pay the
0: Lord. I can't pay. But oh, I'd like to tell him.
1: Just every now and then.
0: Lord.

0: Thank the Lord.
1: Thank the Lord. I thank you, Jesus.
0: Thank
1: Do you ever thank him?
2: Yes.
1: Thank the Lord.
2: Yes.
1: This is what I tell him.
2: Yes.
1: You've been mighty nice to me.
2: Yes.
1: Yes, you have. Couldn't get well. Lord, heal my body.
0: Yes, he did do it.
1: And he left me right here to tell.
0: Yes.

0: Thank you, sir.
1: It's all right. Yes, sir. It's all right, Bill.
0: The fourth chapter,
1: God Almighty,
0: of the book of Acts, and the 12th verse.
1: All right.
0: Which says, neither is there salvation in any other.
1: Yes, yes.
0: For there is none other name under heaven.
1: Yes, yes.
0: Given among men, whereby we must be saved. Again, neither is there salvation in any other. For there is none other name under heaven given among men, whereby we must be saved.
1: Yes.
0: And we'd like to talk to you tonight from this thought. The all-powerful name. The all-powerful name.
1: That's all right, Elder.
2: Yes.
0: Now, first, I read where one of the great poets said, there's nothing in a name.
1: Yes.
0: But I disagree.
2: Yes, sir. Yeah.
0: For there is something in a name.
1: Yes, sir.
0: A good example, there are some folk that have such a good name till if you went downtown and wanted to get something on credit,
1: yes, sir,
0: and they ask you for reference and you call that name,
1: yes, sir, yes,
0: they'll let you have what you want.
1: Yes. Well,
0: just because of that name.
1: Yes.
0: And then to prove again that a name means something, there are other folk that got such a bad name till if you want to get something on credit, you better not give their name as reference.
1: Yeah.
0: So it is something in a name. Now, we have heard of many names that claim to have power.
1: Well,
0: a lot of our presidents, statesmen, and other great men,
1: fix it, Doc.
0: Have had or have been known to have powerful names. Yes. For some of them could just sign their name.
1: Yes.
0: And call a change a cause of change.
1: Yes.
0: In the world.
1: Yes, sir.
0: But all of those men mostly are dead. And you so seldom hear their name called anymore.
1: My Lord.
0: But this name we're talking about tonight was crucified better than 1900 years ago.
1: Yes, sir.
0: And his name is still powerful.
1: Yes, sir.
0: Everybody talk about him sometime or other.
1: Yes.
0: Everybody not talking for him.
1: Uh-huh.
0: Some of us talk against him. But we're still talking about him.
1: Yes.
0: He doesn't have to have his name advertised on television.
1: No. Yes. Preaching good, Doc. Yes.
0: Or the radio. For he Jesus anyhow,
1: yes,
0: whether or not, or regardless.
1: Yes.
3: Hold on, man.
1: Help yourself.
0: Now, if you believe in Jesus, it doesn't help him be Jesus.
1: No, no.
0: And if you don't believe in him, it doesn't stop him from being Jesus. The speaker in our text,
1: yes,
0: and on this occasion is Peter, who made this statement in answer to a statement made in a former verse by a committee of priests and Sadducees.
1: Hold on, man. Yes.
0: Who questioned his authority. And asked him, whose name are you doing these things in?
1: Yes.
0: And Peter, in return, uttered the words of our text.
1: Yes.
0: And I tell you tonight that if you don't want anybody against you, just don't ever do anything.
1: Yes.
0: But anytime you start doing something good, folk will call a council meeting on you.
1: My Lord.
0: And I wonder sometime, why is it that Whoever took this lame man that will heal the hands of Peter and John at the temple gate, I wonder why they took him to the church. For he couldn't walk. Somebody had to take him. And you notice that they took him to church instead of to the ballpark.
1: My Lord.
0: Where a lot of folk walk.
1: Yes, sir.
0: Where he possibly could get a little more money. They didn't take him to the dancing floor. He couldn't dance. To the bar, he couldn't buy a drink. But like some of us now, when we have done everything we can do for the devil, what we got left, we carry to the church. But Peter and John was able to heal him through the name of Christ.
1: Walk with him, sir.
0: And they were called before the council.
1: Yes, sir.
0: And were told that if you stop preaching Jesus, we'll let you go.
1: Well,
0: but you know, Peter no doubt would have said if he had been able to talk in the terms of us today, he no doubt would have told him, if you had caught me when I was in my denying stage, I might have went along with you. But I just left the upper room.
1: Yes, sir. Yes.
0: And I've been filled with the Holy Ghost. And anytime anybody been filled with the Holy Ghost, they can tell a convincing story. They are able to stand their ground. He let them know that this name, this person that you call yourself getting rid of on the cross, that stone that you set at naught, said wasn't no good, is now the head of the corner. And I don't care how big you are, how much you have, if you don't do it in his name, you can't be saved.
1: God Almighty.
0: For his name is all powerful.
1: Yes, sir. That's
0: good. He let them know that as there's no other name by which diseased bodies can be cured, so it is that there's no other name by which sinful souls can be saved.
1: Yes, sir.
0: Who gave this name? God gave it. For he said in Matthew 1 and 21, his name shall be called Jesus. And he shall save his people from their sins.
1: Talk tonight.
0: Now, if a woman is expecting a child, you listen to what this said. Before he was born, his name shall be called Jesus. But now, if a woman is expecting a child, she sometime will tell her husband, if it's a boy, I'll name him after you. Or if it's a girl, I'll name her after me. But she doesn't really know what it's going to be. Or they say they have a device now that tells 9 times out of 10 whether it's a boy or girl. But that one time will mess the 9 times up.
1: Help yourself, Dr. Willie.
0: But this name who we are talking about today, they knew who he was. They knew who he was going to be. They knew what his name was going to be. I tell you, let's look at it a little different. He was known before his mother was even born. We could go further than that. He was known before his great-grandparent was born. We got proof on that. Let's look at Daniel 3 and 24 and 25. For the king said about the Hebrew boy, didn't we throw in 3?
1: Yes,
0: he said, but behold, I see 4.
1: Look out, Bill.
0: And the 4 look like the Son of God. So that means he's known before his grandparents.
1: Yes, sir.
0: And we could go farther than that. For John said, in the beginning was the Word. The Word was, And it was with God. So that make me believe he was there when the peak was set on the mountain. This is a given name. And you know, I watched this thing. There are folk who say that there is no God. They don't believe in Jesus. But you know what? I watched this thing close. The same person that don't believe in God, they respect the name so much that you couldn't pay them $1 million to name the child Christ. This name is given unto heaven. Christ not only have a great name in heaven, but his name is great under heaven. This is a given name. Among men who need salvation. Men who are about to perish. We find that there's no longer name. No deeper name. No broader name. Than that of Christ, the Son of God. There's no abler name. Than that which can save to the utmost. No sure name. Than that which has been given for this purpose. We find that Christ's name is the end of the law for righteousness. The source of the law is holy. And the character of the law is just. The purpose of the law is good. But Christ is the end of it. Naturally speaking, the end of the law of a thief is the prison. The end of the law of a murderer is the rope. Electric chair of the gas chamber. The end of the law of a book is to instruct. The end of the law of a watch is to keep time. But the end of the law of Christ's name is the same. Christ have a high name. For Philippians 2:9 say, and he has given him a name that's above every name. He have an old name. Michael 2:5 say he's one of the old. He have a wonderful name. Isaiah 9:6 says, name shall be called
1: Holy.
0: He have a royal name. Revelation 19:16 saying he has on his vesture and on his thigh a name written King of Kings and Lord of Lords. He have a holy name. Revelation 5:8 saying the four beasts and the 24 elders they fell at his feet singing, thou art worthy to take the book and open the seal thereof. He have a reverent name. For in Philippians 2:10 it said the name of Jesus every knee should bow.
1: Stay with it.
0: His name is so powerful. Until one day a poet looked at his name and said, oh, hail the power of Jesus' name. The name Jesus gives salvation in its fullest measure. It has the easiest terms and with the greatest certainty. His name is the only salvation because his name glorifies the divine character, magnifies the divine law, verifies the divine word, and qualifies the divine glory. His name is the authority in baptism. It's the appeal in prayer. His name is the power in discipline and the center of all gathering. His name is the ruler in everything that stands for good. So those of us that are Christians, we ought to be willing to obey his name like Abraham. We ought not mind suffering for his name like Moses. We ought to be glad to flee for his name like Joseph. Stand for his name like Elijah. Preserve his name like Daniel. venture out on his name like Peter, and then testify in his name like Paul. For the name is so sweet, you can taste it in the apple. It's so fragrant, you can smell it in the rose. It's so flexible, you can feel it with the heart, and then know it with the mind. His name is the answer to our hope. It's the charm to our will. Courage for the fearful. Liberty for the bound. Deliverance for the captive. And peace for the confused. You can call his name when you're in trouble. And relief will surely come. You can trust in his name when you have trials. And you sure can't fail. Cherish his name. In your adversities. And you'll see a rainbow in each cloud. You can seek in his name and you'll find. Ask in his name and it shall be given. You can knock in his name and the doors will be open. That's been closed in your face. For he's

Dr. Y. Yeah. He's history. Yeah. He's the present. Yeah. And he's the future. Yeah. He's yesterday. Yeah. He's today. Yeah. And he's tomorrow. Yeah. He's the shortest distance between two points. Yeah. If you want to speak on a mathematical term, yeah. He's a decimal point between time and eternity. Yeah, his name is as close to creation as it is the judge. He's louder than sound. He's swifter than speed. He's older than age. And he's better than good. He's universal. What do you mean by being universal? Everybody know about it. Everybody might not like it, but everybody know about it.

0: Chef of the team. Yeah. Oh, Lord. He's all right.
1: Go ahead, huh?
0: For you see his name was specified by Daniel.
1: Yeah.
0: His name was dignified by Solomon.
1: Yeah.
0: His name was scrutinized by Ezekiel.
1: Uh-huh.
0: His name was justified by Malachi. His name was scandalized by Herod.
1: Yeah.
0: His name was verified by Peter.
1: Yeah.
0: His name was criticized by Pilate.
1: Yeah.
0: His name was penalized by his enemies.
1: Yeah.
0: But most of all, his name is memorized by his friends.
1: Yeah.
0: For you see, he was the zookeeper.
1: Yeah.
0: In the lion's den for Daniel.
1: Yeah.
0: He was the fire chief in the fiery furnace for the Hebrew boys. He was the high sheriff at Peter's imprisonment in Jerusalem. He was a highway builder at the Red Sea for the children of Israel. He was an undertaker at Moses' funeral on Mount Nebo. He was a speed cop on the Damascus Road. He changed Paul from a persecutor and turned him into a preacher. He's an aeroplane.

put my soul to sanctuary, and it won't let my hopes be lost. I know it all right. The world today is trying to erase the name Jesus. They have taken prayer out of the school. They don't want you praying in school no more. But regardless to whether they take it out of the schools or not, I still hear little boys and girls running along singing, Jesus love me. This I know, for the Bible tell me so. You see, you can't erase his name, for his name is here to stay. If you wanted to erase his name, I'd like to know what would you use for power. For he said the other day, all power, both in heaven and earth, is in my hand. If you tried to use fire, the fire would refuse to burn. If you use water, he'd walk on the water. If you tried to destroy him with the law,

unleavened bread. For he said, I'm the bread of life. You'd have to destroy all the rocks. For he's the rock of ages. You'd have to cut down all of the trees. For he's the tree of life. You'd have to kill more than 13 million horses. That's said to be in the world today. For Job said, he's a horse horn in the valley. You'd have to pluck out all of the stars. For he's brighter than a morning star. You'd have to put the sun out of existence. And still he'd remain the sun of righteousness. You'd have to remove all the doorways. For he's the door to which every man must enter to be saved. You'd have to kill every choir member. You'd have to tear up every songbook. You'd have to burn every Bible that's been made in the last 1900 years. And still you'd hear somebody say, a child to keep my hair and a God to glorify. Every, oh Lord, oh, every dying soul to save that's fitted for the sky. And then another thing, if you wanted to erase his name, you'd have to first erase Bogenfield. What you got to say about it? Oh, 1935, when I didn't have no God on my side, I was too mean to live, and I wasn't fitting to die. Soul. Oh Lord, and every now and then I let my mind go back. And you hear me say, amazing grace, how sweet the sound, savor it like me. Oh, I once was lost, but now I'm found. I'm blind. Oh, oh Lord, oh, oh. I was blind, but now I see. And then I look back to what I was and think of what I am now. And I said, through many dangerous toils, I've already come. What brought you here? Oh, oh, oh, grace, grace, grace. Grace will lead me home.

0: know he's all right. Reason I know he's all right, I feel in that. So,
1: yeah.
0: If I didn't mean it, I wouldn't be here tonight. Did you hear me? Serving the Lord will pay off.
1: Yeah, man.

got to do.

0: while. I've got to keep working. Oh, yes, I have.
1: Yes, sir.
0: Why you gonna work? Listen.

0: wrong. I know one day, this is what the Bible said, we all got to die.
1: That's right, Bill. What's after death?
0: After death.
1: Yes, sir.
0: There's a church
1: tonight.
0: We all got to die.
1: Yeah.
0: And this is what I'd like to know.
1: What happened after that?

If you really want to see something different in your life, you got to allow worship to overtake you. Put worship back at the top of your list and begin to open up your mouth and send into this atmosphere a worship that lets God know you want to see him differently than you've ever seen him before. You want him to reveal himself in a way he's never revealed himself before. And it can happen at this very moment. If we'll just open up our mouths and worship.

The National Weather Service in New Orleans has issued a flash flood warning for southeastern Jackson County in southern Mississippi until 7 p.m. Central Daylight Time. At 3:56 p.m. Central Daylight Time, Doppler radar indicated thunderstorms producing heavy rain across the warned area. Between 3 and 5 inches of rain has fallen. Additional rainfall amounts up to 1 inch are possible in the warned area. Flash flooding is ongoing or expected to begin shortly. Hazard, flash flooding caused by thunderstorms. Source, radar. Impact, flash flooding of small creeks and streams, urban areas, highways, streets, and underpasses, as well as other poor drainage and low-lying areas. Some locations that will experience flash flooding include Pascagoula, Moss Point, Escatalpa, Gautier, Helena, Hickory Hills, and Van Cleve. This includes the following interstate, Interstate 10 in Mississippi between mile markers 63 and 76. Turn around, don't drown when encountering flooded roads. Most flood deaths occur in vehicles. Be aware of your surroundings and do not drive on flooded roads. Please report observed flooding to local emergency services or law enforcement and request they pass this information to the National Weather Service when you can do so safely. Repeating, a flash flood warning has been issued until 7 p.m. Central Daylight Time for the following county, Jackson, Mississippi,

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5: 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My name's Elder G. We're back once again for another broadcast on this Thursday evening. We are already over halfway through the week, looking forward towards the weekend, getting closer to the weekend, and I am excited about what the Lord is doing in this season of the believers. Look here, some of us are going through some hard times. Some things are not panning out the way that we want. But let me encourage your heart and let you know this. The Bible says these light afflictions are but for a moment, and they're working within us a far and exceeding eternal way to glory. God even said, he said, count it all joy. The Bible says count it all joy when you fall into a diversity of temptation, knowing that the trying of your faith, guess what it is? It's more precious than gold. So some of you all are just being tried by the fire. You're being put in the fire. You're being put in diabolical situations that are trying to destroy you, trying to take you out. But I got a word for you to let you know that no weapon formed against you will ever prosper. It can't prosper. It might form, but it ain't going to prosper. All you got to do is realize and recognize that if God be for you, guess what? He is more than this whole world could ever be against you. Job said it like this: though he slay me, guess what? I'm still going to trust the Lord. Solomon had the word hallelujah in his heart when he said in Proverbs 3:5, to trust in the Lord with all thine heart. And he said, lean not unto your own understanding, but in all of your ways, I need you to acknowledge me. You know why? You know why God puts us in situations where it's sometimes hard for us to trust what he's doing? It's because he wants you to acknowledge him. You get in trouble. Why? Acknowledge me. Grief, anger, frustration, disappointment. Acknowledge me. Acknowledge me in everything and watch, won't I fix it? Acknowledge me in everything and watch, won't I heal your soul? Acknowledge me in everything and watch, won't I fix your life? Jesus, when he walked upon the earth, he was a carpenter. And when people received him as a carpenter, Jesus can fix their house. But when they received him as a savior, I feel like preaching. When they received him as a savior, he could fix their life. And I believe that Jesus Christ is coming in to fix somebody's life today. All right, guys, you guys already know how our broadcast goes during this hour, during the 4 o'clock hour. Welcome to the Praise Time Press. We have Bible trivia that is coming up during this 4 o'clock hour, as well as a Revelation Rewind that's taking place during the 5 o'clock hour. So make sure that you guys stay tuned. Keep it locked right here during the entire 2 hours. 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Let's go ahead and get started with some music, man. I'm ready for some Juan and Lisa Winings. This one right here is called It Belongs to Me on your Power Gospel Radio. It's the Praise Time Press. My name's Elder.

Hey, no matter what, man, everything is going to be all right as long as you're on the Lord's side. And guess what? God is already on your side. He loves you. Looks beyond your faults. And I already believe that, my God, he sees your very need. Coming up next, this is Kara Sheard. Is It Keeps Happening on Your Power Gospel Radio. It's the Praise Time Press. My name is Elder G.

And ladies and gentlemen, that was Rudy Currents. That's I Belong Here. 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I would love to see your face in the place. All right. It is 4:23, guys. The Bible trivia is coming up very, very soon. 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
2: All right, y'all ready for some Bible trivia for today? I'm ready for it. Let's go. Here we go. 10 questions. We're going to go ahead and do true or false. I've been running into some people on the streets. They're like, Elder G, look here, man. You got to stick with the true or false because everything else gets a little difficult. So here we go. Question number one, true or false? Sarah laughed to herself when a son was promised to her. Sarah laughed to herself when a son was promised to her. True or false? If you said true, you are absolutely correct. Genesis 18 and 10 is where you find that answer. Next question. Samson was the first judge of Israel. Samson was the first judge of Israel. If you said false, you are correct. Judges 3 and 19. Who was the first judge? Let's see. But when the people of Israel cried out to the Lord raised up a deliverer for the people of Israel who saved them. Othniel. There you go. All right. Here we go. Number three. Paul advised Timothy to flee from youthful passions. Paul advised Timothy to flee from youthful passions, youthful lust. True or false? You said true. You are absolutely correct. You can find that in 2 Timothy 2 and 22. Number four. Gideon was a king.

0: Gideon was a king. If you said false, you are correct. He was a judge. Gideon was a judge and not a king. That's false. All right. Number five, Noah's Ark had two decks. Noah's Ark had two decks. True or false? If you said false, you are correct. Genesis 6 and 15. This is how you are to make it. The length of the ark, 300 cubits. Its breadth, 50 cubits. And its width, 30 cubits. Make a roof for the ark and finish it to a cubic above. And set the door of the ark in its side. Make it with lower, second, and third decks. It was three decks and not two. All right. Number six, Peter helped prepare the body of Jesus's burial. Peter helped prepare the body of Jesus's burial. True or false? If you said true, you are incorrect because it's actually false. You can find an answer in John 19 and 39. Next question. Peter resurrected Lydia from the dead. Peter resurrected Lydia from the dead. True or false? If you said true, you are incorrect once again. It is actually false. You can find that answer in Acts 9 and 39. Number eight, when Jesus died, the curtain of the temple was torn in two. When Jesus died, the curtain of the temple was torn in two. True or false? You said true. You are correct. Matthew 27 and 50. I'm sorry. Number nine, the man in the parable of the man who had no wedding robe was crucified. The man in the parable of the man who had no wedding robe was crucified. True or false? If you said false, you are correct. You can find that answer in Matthew 22 and 12. Last one here. Nimrod was a shepherd. True or false? Nimrod was a shepherd. True or false? If you said false, you are correct. You can find that answer in Genesis 10 and 9. He was a mighty hunter. Genesis 10 and 9 lets us know that he was a hunter and not a shepherd. I hope you guys did good. That is the Bible trivia for today. Stay tuned. Keep it locked right here. We got so much more for you on the Praise Time Press. We'll be back.
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0: speaks to Sarah at 90 years old and tells her she's about to give birth to a baby. She laughs. But God responds and says, is anything too hard for me? And some of y'all have situations that look like they can't be fixed. But you have to understand that when I am is in the picture, anything is possible. I need you to look at somebody and say, anything is possible.
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Thank you guys for tuning in with us again and hanging on with us, man, for this 5 o'clock hour. The 4 o'clock hour was awesome. Hope that you guys have been blessed and highly favored by the praise and worship, by all the songs from the 4 o'clock hour. But we got so much more for you. We have the Revelation Rewind that's taking place during this 5 o'clock hour. Also, what I want to interject real quick is that tonight, you want to visit me in midweek service and Bible study, I will be at the church tonight at 7 p.m. As soon as I leave here, man, we are headed to the church. So you can join me at 996 Division Street tonight, 7 p.m. I would love to see your face in the place. All right. All right. As the Bible says in Matthew 6 and 33, to seek ye first the kingdom of heaven and his righteousness, and everything else shall be added unto you. This song right here is called Chasing After You on your Power Gospel Radio, WQFX 98.7 FM. It's the Praise Time Press. My name's Elder G. I'm chasing.

And that was Chasing After You by William Murphy. Coming up next, this is Corinne Hawthorne. It's Won't He Do It on the Praise Time Press. Man, look here. Y'all got to turn your radios up for this. My name's Elder G.

0: 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Appraise him.
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And if that's all you want is just for God to be glorified, I need you to honk your horns if you're in your car right now. That was Let It, Let Praises Rise by Miranda Curtis. Guys, it is 5:21. We have the Revelation Rewind coming up real soon, so keep your radio dials locked in for that. But coming up next, this is an oldie but goodie right here by your man Kirk Franklin, my Uncle Kirk. Kirk Franklin right here. This is called He's Able on your Power Gospel Radio, man. 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

0: And ladies and gentlemen, that was Donnie McClurkin. That one right there was called Speak to My Heart. All right, it's 5:36, 5:36 on the dot, so it's time for the Revelation Rewind.
1: Now it's time for the Revelation Rewind, where the Word of God comes alive.
0: All right, ladies and gentlemen, it's time for the Revelation Rewind. The Bible says the grass may wither, the flower it may fadeth, but guess what? The Word of God shall stand. A very familiar passage of Scripture that we're going to come from. Everybody knows this from Sunday school, Psalms 23. You know what Psalms 23 says? I hope you do. All right, here we go. Psalms 23, verse number 1. The Bible says it like this. The Lord is my shepherd. Yeah, y'all know it now. The Lord is my shepherd, I shall not want. He maketh me to lie down in green pastures. He leadeth me beside the still waters. He restoreth my soul. He leadeth me in the path of righteousness for his name's sake. We're going to stop right there. First of all, he restoreth my soul. If you know anything about your soul, there's a difference between your soul and your spirit. Your soul is your emotions, your feelings. As a matter of fact, Jesus said when he was in the Garden of Gethsemane, he said, my soul is exceedingly sorrowful unto death. It was Mary that said that my soul rejoiceth in the Lord. All right. So it's the expression of what's in your spirit. My soul, he said, he restoreth my soul. Now, your spirit man is what Jesus comes to save. God comes to save your spirit man. He wants your spirit man to be saved unto himself, right? But your soul is your expression of what's in your spirit. That's why it's important for you to make sure that your spirit stays pure so your soul can react in a righteous way. But watch this. He said, he restoreth my soul. Now, how does my soul begin to be restored? There is one thing you have to do and the place that you have to start in order for your soul to be restored, and that is the Lord must be your shepherd. What is a shepherd? A shepherd is one that watches over sheep. Sheep are dumb animals. Sheep need a shepherd. Sheep need to be led. Sheep need to be pushed. Sheep need to be encouraged. But the Lord has to be your shepherd. This is where we fall short a lot of times. And that is that we find ourselves feeling like we know more than who God has placed over us. The Bible says it like this. God says to obey them that have rule over you. But there's no way that God can be our shepherd or God can even trust us to be led by him when he sees that we are already disobedient to that which we see every day. I'm going to leave that right there. Let you unpack that. Kind of let that marinate, as Martin says. When you can't obey them that have rule over you in the natural, how are you going to obey them that have rule over you in the spirit? The Bible says it like this. How can you walk with the footmen? If you can't walk with the footmen, what are you going to do when the horsemen come? Right now, God is testing you in the season that you're in to see if you can obey them that you see. Because if you hate your brother that you see every day, how can you say that you love your heavenly father? If you can't forgive them that you see every day, how can you expect for God to forgive you? As a matter of fact, if you say the Lord's Prayer, you can say, our Father who art in heaven, hallowed be thy name, thy kingdom come, thy will be done in earth as it is in heaven. Give us this day our daily bread, and watch, and forgive us our trespasses as we forgive those who trespass against us. So forgive us how we forgive others. The question is, how do you forgive others? Because God, you're asking God, every time you say the Lord's Prayer, you're asking God to forgive me the way I forgive others. So how does my soul be restored? How can my emotions be restored? How can my hurt, my pain, how I view things, my preception, my perception of everything that's going on in my life, how can this be restored? If I see everything in the negative, how can it be restored? It can be restored by God first being your shepherd. The Bible says in Matthew 6:33, he said to seek ye first the kingdom of heaven and his righteousness. All right. Seek him first, because every sheep seeks after the shepherd first. Before he looks at anything else, he seeks after the shepherd. But many of us, we will seek after our feelings. We will seek after how we feel. We will seek after negativity. We will seek after who will agree with our dysfunction before we seek after the Lord. If you do that, he is not your shepherd. What is your shepherd? What are you being led by? You're being led by your flesh. Your flesh becomes your shepherd. How can my soul be restored? How can I be led in the path of righteousness? It starts with this. God has got to be my shepherd. Well, how does God become my shepherd? Jesus said it like this. He said, pray for them that hate you. Do good to them that hate you. He said, pray for them that despitefully use you. He said, love your enemy. Huh? If your enemy hunger, give him something to eat. If he's thirsty, give him something to drink. You know why he wants you to do that? Because later on down in Psalms 23, God wants to prepare a table for you. And he's going to do it in the presence of your enemies. But the question is, in order for you to have that table, he's got to first be your shepherd. He's got to first be your shepherd, because once he becomes your shepherd, then you will trust him to prepare that table in the presence of your enemies. Well, that's the Revelation Rewind for the day. Stay tuned. Keep it locked right here on Your Power Gospel Radio, WQFX. It's the Praise Time Press. 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

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If you have not yet given your life to Christ, what you doing, man? Today is the greatest time to do it. It's the best time to do it right now. All you got to do is say, Lord, I repent. Repentance is key. I repent of my sins. Come into my heart. Change me from the inside out. I want to live for you. I believe that if you want to do that and you believe that in your heart, you want to receive Jesus into your life, he'll change you forever. Get you into a Bible-believing church. And I believe that he will add value to your life and come into your life and change you from the crown of your head to the sole of your feet. He'll do it for you. Amen. All right, guys, I'm out of here. Peace and love. Y'all take it easy, man. I'm out.

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Anybody grateful for what Jesus did for you? Can you lift your hands and begin to worship the Lord in this room? If you're really grateful for his sacrifice, if you know there's no one else that could have did it for you, come on and give him praise.

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your hand on somebody's shoulder. 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You can get it right now. How many believe? How many believe?

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And what I want you to do is say three words, and I want you to press down on his shoulders real quickly. If you want God to bless them and bless you, that sickness in your body, that financial problem, oh, you ain't got to say nothing. If you need a healing right now, when God touched my body that Wednesday night, I didn't have to wait till Thursday. He touched me right then. How many believe he can move in here?

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